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3: Lewis is in Providence, Rhode Island. What's going on, Lewis? How can we help?
4: Hey, guys. How are you?
3: Doing well.
4: Listen, I am calling in, long-time listener, first-time caller, but it's really just focused on this affordability crisis we're all dealing with. It's no secret. But I'm a young adult, and I just feel stuck in so many different aspects of having to navigate it. And I just kind of wanted to maybe touch on some things with you guys and see what you think.
3: Yeah, let's zoom in. Affordability crisis is like a great headline for the news, but it doesn't speak to the daily reality. Like, are we talking I can't afford DoorDash or I'm going to be evicted from my apartment? There's a big difference.
4: No. I live at home still, and I am, you know, trying to navigate the next steps of a relationship. Moving out into my own place, do I rent, do I buy, next steps of my career. It hasn't, you know, expanded as fast as I thought it would, having the degrees that I do. I graduated with my bachelor's in 21 and then my master's in 22.
3: What's your master's in?
4: I have my MBA, and I work in human resources, and I did that as a concentration in school. And every job that I apply to, it's like, oh, this is an entry-level position, and then they want 3 to 5 years of experience. Mm-hmm. And it just boggles my mind. It's like, what are we doing?
5: I don't want to be an old guy, because the affordability crisis, like, things are very are much more expensive. There's no question about it, okay?
4: Right.
5: But what I'll tell you is, as a guy who got his master's degree and then got my first PhD, I had the exact same experience.
4: Yeah.
5: What I think that has shifted is I went in knowing I've got to work this job, and I did it at university. I got to go get this associate dean of students job, and I got to adjunct at 3 different colleges in the evenings and on Saturdays, and I got to work on a PhD at the same time. That was just what I knew to be true. And what I hear now is I don't want to do the other stuff. I thought that when I got this thing, it would just, like, the gravy train would roll out. And I think that's new. And so I've never not lived with a roommate, ever.
4: Yeah.
5: Even before I got married. Like, that was just what we did. And even when we had a nice apartment, there were several of us living there. And so it's you saying, okay, I had this dream. And maybe somebody told you this. And they did. I will say this. You were sold a bill of goods. If you just get an MBA, you're going to make $250,000, and you can do whatever you want.
3: You'll buy a house as soon as you're out.
5: That's not true.
4: Right.
5: That's not true. And it was much easier for me, relatively speaking, to go buy a house. No question.
3: The math was in John's favor.
5: Correct.
3: A little more.
5: But the work ethic and the, I got to get roommates, I got to get friends, I'm going to live in an apartment, I'm going to have a good life, and I'm going to have to work in the evenings and the weekends so that when I get my 3 or 5 years, I'm going to be super far ahead of the next person in the interview line, right? Uh-huh. So it's both things.
4: Yeah. Yeah, and I wouldn't even necessarily disagree with you. I definitely think that's where my headspace was at. Like, I have certain expectations for myself, and I had expectations for myself at that time. I don't know if it was just with the way that the pandemic rolled out and the timing of when I did it.
5: That was awful.
4: It was awful. Absolutely. Yeah. And fortunately I was commuting to a school that was right down the street from me. And I don't have any student loan debt. I was able to work through school and pay my way through it.
3: Awesome.
4: Pay my way through my master's.
5: So what are you unable to do?

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20: 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Stage great, man. What's up?
21: He is. Anyway, so my husband and I are working on our wills, and we do not have a lot of assets. Right now, we're working on that, but we both have $1 million life insurance policy each, and we have 4, soon to be 5 kids. So, I don't know, I'm going to the worst case scenario, but like, if we both die, do we want them as a secondary beneficiary, and how do we set that up?
22: That's a great question.
23: What's the age range?
21: I've never heard you guys talk about this, so yeah. So right now, we have an 8-year-old and then one due in December.

0: Now it's time for the Iowa Lottery's Winning Minute. What started as a family birthday celebration turned into an unforgettable moment for a Mason City woman.
1: 21-year-old Aaliyah Carter-Greenan won a $100,000 top prize playing the $100,000 Mega Crossword Scratch Game. 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
0: Aaliyah's aunt bought the tickets for the family at Hy-Vee in Mason City, and they scratched them together at home. 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
1: Cloudy tonight with a chance for showers. Lows dip down to about 66. Winds out of the east, 5 to 10 miles per hour. Cloudy tomorrow, chance for showers, high of 83. Slight chance for storms. Tomorrow night, lows level off around 65. Cloudy skies expected. Sunshine mixed with clouds at times. Sunday with highs around 77. 78 Monday. That's the weatherology forecast for AM 1300 KGLO. Right now, 70.
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1: From ABC News, I'm Dave Packer. Luigi Mangione has officially pleaded guilty to two federal charges in an open court, admitting to killing UnitedHealthcare CEO Brian Thompson in December of 2024.

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Chance of thunderstorms with fog and spots early today. Otherwise, cloudy skies expected. Daytime highs approaching 80. South winds 5 to 10 miles per hour. Mainly cloudy skies expected tonight. Chance of thunderstorms, lulls up aloft around 67. A blend of clouds and sun tomorrow, highs around 77. Upper 70s, Monday and Tuesday, with storms.

0: Most likely Tuesday. That's the weatherology forecast for AM 1300 KGLO. Currently, it's 70 degrees.
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2: 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Well, earlier this week, I had a chance to sit down for an interesting, wide-ranging conversation with Florida rancher and entrepreneur Ben Butler, who is also a candidate for Congress in Florida's 9th Congressional District. We sat down and talked about the broader conversation about people wanting to know where their food comes from, food security, New World screwworm for the cattle industry, and so much more. Let's take a listen to a bit of that conversation right now on AOA Weekend Edition. It feels like we're having a broader conversation about overall food safety here in the U.S. I mean, what's your perspective on some of that from the agriculture side of things?
3: Well, I mean, certainly as a, you know, as a farmer, as a producer, as a rancher, you know, I prided myself for many years on producing a wholesome, safe product. You know, and certainly we've done, you know, I mean, we've got all types of rules and regulations that we, you know, that we follow to make sure that, that we're doing that. You know, I mean, from the dairy side of things, we had our quality assurance programs. From the beef side of things, you got beef quality assurance. So make sure that we're using, you know, responsibly using the tools and techniques that are available to us. You know, certainly it's kind of neat for people today wanting to understand where their food comes from. And that's not a new thing. I mean, it's, you know, we've hosted, you know, over the years, we've hosted many farm tours. You know, and it's, you know, it's amazing, you know, even some of the older people that come, they just haven't had in their background, haven't had any relation to food production. And they're curious. They ask a lot of questions. It's one of my favorite things to do is to show people what we're doing on the farm. And, you know, so it is, it's been an opportunity. You know, the other side of the thing is with, you know, coming from the dairy farm side, we've had, there's been a, you know, a lot of the tools that we have used over the years have come under attack. And a lot of that reason is it's a lack of understanding and I'll call it a misconception on some things. But once you get behind or once the rhetoric kind of gets rolling, it's hard to catch back up. So we find ourselves having to really put ourselves out there and put our story out there so that we don't, you know, we don't lose that early, or have that misconceptions or misunderstandings that get ingrained in people's minds, trying to prevent that from happening. So it, you know, and that's the reason my family over the years has been a big advocate of promotion programs. Especially programs that work on youth and adult education. So I mean, it's, you know, it's kind of a broad perspective of, you know, talking about the, you know, when it comes to food safety issues and not only food safety, mm-hmm. but how your food is produced. But, you know, I pride ourselves in, you know, in Florida and, you know, and domestically throughout the United States, all our producers and the work that's being done. Because it, you know, I mean, it's just what we do. I mean, we're making food. And so, you know, we want to be sure that we're putting a good product out there. But then, yeah, I mean, it reflects on the entire industry.
2: What about, from an animal health perspective with this screwworm concern and things of that nature? You know, it's not just, you know, something that's only for beef cattle. I mean, dairy cattle, really all mammals, even

0: Derek got his start in the YC program. We were talking about social media in that program, and he was asking a lot of questions, and that was the catalyst for him getting engaged and just helping to share his story on social media. And Derek is, I don't know how many followers he has now, but it's huge. I mean, it's people worldwide know of the Tillabook Dairy Farmer. And so, you know, the point of that is I think it is so important for us to stay engaged, to listen to our neighbors, to understand where they're coming from, and to be there to have these honest conversations. Because it is, you know, while we may be experts on our farm, the public isn't. And we've got to be able to, you know, show them how things actually work. So we as producers must stay engaged. We've got to support these programs that help to not only train, you know, us as the farmers, but train the up and coming generation too.
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7: 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I was at the retina specialist getting my first AMD treatment. I was worried that the injection would hurt, but it was much better than I expected.
8: 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Did you go to the same retina specialist that I see for my diabetic retinopathy?
7: 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And the retina specialist told me that by treating it early, I had a better chance of saving and even improving my vision.
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Hour two is loaded, so make sure you stay dialed in and locked in. We're going to talk preseason. We're going to talk Jaden Daniels. Yeah, that's what we're going to do. So make sure you stay locked in. But right now, before we get out of this hour, we're going to talk Russell Westbrook. Didn't hold a press conference. Dropped the film with Michael B. Jordan. He did the voiceover for it. He now retires after 18 seasons. Fellas, he was offered the opportunity to continue to play, and based off of what the offer was, he said he'd rather retire. It's interesting, and maybe it's a little different than LeBron James, but before it's a quick segment, but respect, let's give him his respect, but I did want to ask the question, what's the difference, you know, between walking away if you're

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0: when he threw a six ball to himself.
1: That's true. But there was like a, I want to say, it was some sponsor commercial.
0: It was a Google commercial.
1: It was Microsoft or Google.
0: Catch me every time. I'd be singing along. I look up and it's a Google AI commercial.
2: I'm shimming my shoulders here right now.
1: Same. That's Tracy Sandler. I'm Carmen Vitale. We've got Chris Perfett playing DJ / producer.
0: Bad Bonnie.
1: Brandon Deutsch. Isaac in the update studio, who we'll hear from in a second. But first, we have to get to this, Tracy, and we have a couple of minutes, but like we're going to talk about it with our next guest, with our first guest as well. Jaden Daniels debacle.
2: I have so many thoughts on this, but I mean, I can just start if you want me to.
1: Let me set the scene here as to what happened. So seemingly out of nowhere, LSU receives a cease and desist letter from Jaden Daniels' camp, whether that's the Daniels family, his lawyer, whatever, after the school gave out his number 5, and I don't want to say his number. They gave out the number 5 to a new 5-star recruit,
2: yes,
1: DJ Pickett, who was promised the number by the outgoing Brian Kelly,

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